0: putting the wraps on this edition of World Cafe with Turnstile and Seeing Stars from their latest studio album, Never Enough. Hey, thanks for listening. Appreciate that. And shout out to all of the affiliates across the country who make this show possible. We produce this program from WXPN at the University of Pennsylvania in Philadelphia. We'll do it again real soon. I'm Stephen Kaleo. This has been World Cafe from NPR.
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Oh, what a nice arrangement of Just Squeeze Me, Johnny Varo Swing 7, featuring musicians like Ken Poplowski on clarinet, Randy Sankey trumpet, Dan Barrett on trombone. Welcome, I'm Helen Wigger. This is Martin Soss with Don't Let It Go.

Sunrise in Malibu, Horace Silver. It's taken from the release A Prescription for the Blues. Excellent sidemen on this release, Randy and Michael Brecker, Ron Carter, and Lewis Hayes. Earlier, Diane Reeves, Into Each Life, Some Rain Must Fall. Let's bring on Tony Monaco for this Charlie Parker tune.

Wanted to sneak in one more Horace Silver tune this hour. Sister Sadie, Ray Brown, along with Cedar Walton and Elvin Jones. Here's Ronnie Ben-Hur.

from her album All the Way, Etta Jones, Second Time Around. Well, the best way to finish out this hour, the music of Thelonious Monk. Here's the Virginia Mayhew Septet.

a Frank Morgan recording of one of those songs that's been around for a long time. That is Up Jumped Spring. There will be more songs that have been around for a long time and some contemporary things, too, in this collection of listener-supported jazz. I'm Bob Studebaker. Welcome to it. We continue with another song that's been around for a while. This is I'm Old Fashioned, played by Benny Wallace.

Three for Farmer. It's the title. It's a tribute to trumpeter Art Farmer. Rob Walker playing flugelhorn and leading his quintet with Brent Jensen on sax. Shirley Horn before that. And Wynton Marsalis now doing what he does so very well, making us feel like it's 100 years ago with this one. It's called Schoolboy.

Jimmy's Groove is the title of that. Jimmy McGriff playing the organ, and Hank Crawford on sax. They did a lot of great things together. I'm Bob Studebaker. Have another organ and tenor sax combination now, and another great one. This is Hank Marr. He's the organist. Frank Foster on sax, and the title is Your Basic Gospel Tune.

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It was just one of those nights, just one of those fabulous flights, a trip to the moon on gossamer wings, just one

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1: Billie Holiday right there. And that gets us just about to the end of this collection of listener-supported jazz on Bob Studebaker. And I will finish the hour with a note of sadness and a note of gratitude at the same time. Very sad to tell you that guitarist Joe Negri passed away just a little over a week before turning 100.

trumpeter Conte Condoli, and Tommy Dorsey's theme song, I'm Getting Sentimental Over You. Welcome to jazz. Here's Thelonious Monk now. A legend with some other legends with him. Art Blakey playing drums, Milt Jackson playing vibes. The saxophonist here is Sahib Shahab. And the title of the song here is 4-in-1, Thelonious Monk.

title of that is Bye Bye Backhand. That's Noah Behrman. And that soulful rendition of Misty before that, well, that was Dexter Gordon, recorded in 1967. Kenny Drew was the pianist. Up next is David Fathead Newman. Title of this is Blisters.

a contemporary recording of one of Duke Ellington's early hits. That is Echoes of Harlem. Trumpeter Joe Burgstaller in the Burgstaller Martignon 4. John Mayer now. This one was written by Horace Silver. It's called Echoro, which is Horace spelled backwards.

A great song, much associated with Count Basie. Melissa Morgan singing Until I Met You, that instrumentally is known as Corner Pocket. Now, wrapping up the hour, the Dale Fielder Quartet. Pepper Adams wrote this. It's called Ruth Serpente.

guitarist and NEA jazz master Kenny Burrell, and the title track from his 2003 album, Blue Muse. Herman Riley played flute. I'm Bob. Up next is a band called The Swing Legacy. They're doing a song here written by Coleman Hawkins. Phil Person plays trumpet. The title of this is Queer Notions.

Saxophonist Joe Henderson, one of his own tunes there, Out of the Night. Kenny Dorham played trumpet. McCoy Tyner was the pianist. Charles Mingus and his orchestra and his theme for Lester Young right before that. And Gene Harris at the piano now. Stanley Turrentine on sax. This is Time After Time.

a saxophonist from the Netherlands, that is Tineke Postma, and a great contemporary recording of Duke Ellington's A Prelude to a Kiss. And a saxophonist from North Carolina now is Lou Donaldson, and the title track to his 1958 album, Blues Walk.

That is Giacomo Gates. I really like him a lot. Here Today, Gone Tomorrow. Now, a nice combination of Sonny Stitt and Bud Powell to wrap up the hour. And the song is I Want to Be Happy.

That is called Sea of Cortez. It was written by a guy named Dick Carey, and it was recorded after he passed away by a group of friends who got together with him on Tuesday nights to jam, and they billed themselves as Dick Carey's Tuesday Night Friends. Tommy Newsom played sax. Again, that was Sea of Cortez. Harry Connick Jr. at the piano now, just killing a great version of Avalon here.

Pianist Jeff Lashway leading his band through Wayne Shorter's tune, One by One. Pianist Daryl Grant, My Old Flame, right before that. Pianist Red Garland right now, a song that goes way back in time. This is St. James Infirmary.

Peanuts Playground. And up next is just a wonderful combination of a couple of guys who spent years together working with Count Basie's orchestra. This here is the Quincy Jones, Sammy Nestico Orchestra, with a song written by Quincy Jones called For Lena and Lenny.

So very nice. That is Nina Freelon and the Meaning of the Blues. I'm Bob Studebaker, and I thank you for your company as we conclude this collection of listener-supported jazz with a 2013 recording of something written by trumpeter Lee Morgan. This is titled Ciora. It's guitarist Tom Dempsey and Ronna Swanson.

Chicago boss tenor sax legend Gene Ammons doing Soft Winds. David J. here, your je ne sais quoi of jazz radio. Coming up next, the vice pres of tenor sax, Paul Quinichette, to swing a little rock, goodbye, Basie.

A sparkling version of Moments Like This, as done by Charlie Bird with Ken Paplowski's Fine Clarinet Work. Also heard Melissa Walker on Never Let Me Go, just prior to that. Here now, Doug McDonald, to do Time on My Hand.

Trombonist Al Dow with a quintet featuring Lou Stalute and Roger Humphreys on Sunday Jam. Coming up next, it's percussionist Willie Rodriguez leading his band with Seldon Powell on sax to visit the Moliendo Cafe.

Yeah, the rousing piano of Gene Harris with Ron Eshting on guitar and special guest Curtis Steiger's there, smack dab in the middle. Pianist Brad Meldow will cap off this hour for us now with original music. It's Turtle Town.

Really fine example of mid-50s laid-back West Coast bop featuring pianist Hampton Hawes with Jim Hall and Red Mitchell on Taking Care. David J. for Jazz, of course, taking care to jazz up this hour right along with you. Here now Marion McPartland to do Claire Fisher's Pensativa.

Curtis Fuller leading the way on his very own swingin' a la mode. Before that, a very bluesy Ben Webster with Oscar Peterson and Ray Brown on Soulville. Moving on now to something a little different, it's Cyrus Chestnut, solo piano, playing Me and Charlie.

The petite lady with the big, strong voice and personality, Maxine Sullivan, with Scott Hamilton's tenor sax asserting, "I got a right to sing the blues." Moving on to music now from the Billy Strayhorn docufilm Lush Life, Joe Lovano with Hank Jones accompaniment on piano, doing Rain Check.

That's Tierney Sutton's extended, very personal, and inventive approach to Joe Henderson's Recordame. Wrapping up the hour for us now in style, it's a meeting of the masters. Coleman Hawkins and Milt Jackson together on Sandra's Blues.

the distinguished Houston person, with a tip of the hat to Gene Ammons on Blue Jug. It's DJ David J here with a tip of the hat to you for just being here with us. It's Scottish guitarist Martin Taylor now to do a lively You Stepped Out of a Dream.

Kind of a double dose of the Duke there. Just heard Ellington along with Johnny Hodges playing Loveless Love. Before that, Kelly Johnson singing the Duke's classic, Solitude. Guitarist Jimmy Ponder now picking it up on Who Will Be the One.

One of those old swing-era flag wavers, Oh Lady Be Good, has swung quite nicely as well by Count Basie and his Kansas City Seven. All set to play for us now, saxophonist Devin Phillips and the Slow Blues.

Singer Colleen McNabb reviving that mid-40s hit, Autumn Serenade. One of our favorite Sam Jones tunes ends this hour for us, Unit 7, updated so well by saxophonist Eric Marienthal.

0: want family photos that will last for millennia? This is Sandra Tinglo with the Lowdown on Science. We're generating more data than ever. Yet, digital data is at risk of being lost forever due to corrupted hard drives. But Microsoft Research's Project Silica team has an idea. They developed a special thin glass that can store about 5 terabytes of data. That's 1 million high-definition photos. Data is engraved into glass platters using laser pulses as 3D pixels. So it can't deteriorate like a hard drive. Each platter is predicted to be able to store data for 10,000 years. Now your descendants will never forget you, unless they break the glass. Kids!
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0: You're listening to the Song Spinners with a 1948 medley about the mail. About three centuries earlier, in 1639, a Boston tavern handled letters from overseas, the first evidence of postal service in the colonies. The first postmaster general? None other than Benjamin Franklin, appointed by the Second Continental Congress in 1775. And today, the U.S. Postal Service processes about 180 billion pieces of mail per year. That's about 7,000 a second. U.S. mail has been carried by foot, horse, ship, train, car, and plane. Oh, and mule. That's right, you can send a letter to or from the bottom of the Grand Canyon, where, luckily, there's very little rain, hail, sleet, and snow. Don't miss a beat. Sign up for the Soundbeat podcast at iTunes and soundbeat.org. Soundbeat is produced at the Belfer Audio Archive, Syracuse University Library. I'm Brett Barry.
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3: 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I'm A. Martinez.
4: And I'm Leila Faldin. Scientists who've spent decades learning how the brain works say they're ready to start fixing it when it breaks. A brain research center in Seattle, the Allen Institute, is working to develop genetic therapies for diseases including Alzheimer's, Parkinson's, ALS, and Huntington's. Here's NPR's John Hamilton.
5: The effort is called the Brain Health Accelerator, and it includes scientists like Jeff Carroll. When Carroll was a teenager, he found out his mother had Huntington's disease. It's a fatal inherited disorder that destroys brain cells.
6: The whole reason I'm in science started with this frustration with not being able to understand what was happening with my mom.
5: Carroll learned that he, too, carried the Huntington's gene. He spent years at the University of Washington studying mice with the condition, which occurs when the faulty gene tells nerve cells to produce toxic levels of a certain protein. To Carroll, the solution seemed obvious.
6: Since we know all the bad stuff at Huntington's comes from this one gene, let's get rid of the levels of that gene.
5: But finding a way to do that was beyond the reach of his own lab. So Carroll joined the Allen Institute.
6: It's difficult to do the scale of research that you need with a team of 5 or 6 or even 10 people. And so the hundreds of people they have here at the Allen Institute, it's just an entirely different approach to science.
5: The scientist in charge of the Brain Health Accelerator is Ed Lean. He says it's built on years of basic research.
7: We now have a complete description of the types of cells that make up the brain and also the genetic underpinnings of their properties. This foundation then lets you study disease.
5: By seeing how disease changes these cells. Lean says scientists at Allen already have some experience with this approach.
7: In the case of Alzheimer's disease, we can see that it's not only about plaques and tangles, but it affects very specific types of neurons that are lost early in the disease and then over the course of disease.
5: A genetic therapy designed to protect these neurons might delay or prevent symptoms. Lean says other therapies might preserve the neurons affected by Parkinson's or ALS.
7: And we can now turn on a therapeutic gene just in the right kind of cell with these types of technologies. And that opens up the possibility for very specific precision genetic therapies for brain disorders.
5: One reason that's possible is research funded by the Brain Initiative, a program announced by President Obama back in 2013. John Nye of the National Institutes of Health says it's given scientists new ways to observe the inner workings of the brain.
8: I am shocked at how far we've come in the last 10, 12 years. It's just been beyond my wildest imagination, and I've been accused of having a pretty good imagination.
5: Nye says insights from the Brain Initiative have already helped researchers find new ways to use existing treatments. Deep brain stimulation, for example, got its start as a way to use electrical pulses to reduce the symptoms of Parkinson's disease.
8: Now it's being applied to a whole range of disorders, epilepsy, treatment-resistant depression, OCD, PTSD, binge eating disorder.
5: Scientists at the Allen Institute say genetic therapies could follow a similar path. Jeff Carroll, the scientist with the Huntington's gene, says the approach has worked on children with spinal muscular atrophy. It's a genetic condition that destroys motor neurons in the spinal cord.
6: Every kid with this horrible mutation died when they were like 18 months for all of human history. And now they're going to high school. So things that were like unimaginable can just change.
5: Carroll says his goal is to help accelerate that change. John Hamilton, NPR News.
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10: Jose Gonzalez's new album, Against the Dying of the Light, ponders humanity's future.
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10: The Swedish singer joins us to talk about why he experimented with AI and why that might be the least of our concerns. Jose Gonzalez performs on the Next World Cafe.

0: It's Morning Edition from NPR News. I'm E. Martinez.
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0: want family photos that will last for millennia? This is Sandra Tinglow with the Lowdown on Science. We're generating more data than ever. Yet, digital data is at risk of being lost forever due to corrupted hard drives. But Microsoft Research's Project Silica team has an idea. They developed a special thin glass that can store about 5 terabytes of data. That's 1 million high-definition photos. Data is engraved into glass platters using laser pulses as 3D pixels. So it can't deteriorate like a hard drive. Each platter is predicted to be able to store data for 10,000 years. Now your descendants will never forget you, unless they break the glass. Kids!
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0: You're listening to the Song Spinners with a 1948 medley about the mail. About three centuries earlier, in 1639, a Boston tavern handled letters from overseas, the first evidence of postal service in the colonies. The first postmaster general? None other than Benjamin Franklin, appointed by the Second Continental Congress in 1775. And today, the U.S. Postal Service processes about 180 billion pieces of mail per year. That's about 7,000 a second. U.S. mail has been carried by foot, horse, ship, train, car, and plane. Oh, and mule. That's right, you can send a letter to or from the bottom of the Grand Canyon, where, luckily, there's very little rain, hail, sleet, and snow. Don't miss a beat. Sign up for the Soundbeat podcast at iTunes and soundbeat.org. Soundbeat is produced at the Belfer Audio Archive, Syracuse University Library. I'm Brett Barry.
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3: It's Morning Edition from NPR News. I'm Leila Fadel.
4: Anime Martinez. Tip-off for Game 1 of this year's NBA Finals is tonight in San Antonio. The Spurs face the New York Knicks in a matchup guaranteed to give the league a new champion for the eighth year in a row. Jake Fisher covers the NBA for the Stein Line on Substack. So, Jake, I mean, the Knicks have the celebrity fans, Spike Lee, Timothy Chalamet, but the Spurs are the bitten favorite. I mean, it feels like must-see TV to me.
5: It is must-see TV because this is either going to be the end of a long 50-plus year New York Knicks title drought or the true coronation of 22-year-old Victor Wembanyama as the alien touching down from France and taking over the NBA.
4: I mean, doesn't it feel like that? I mean, you mentioned the coronation. I know we're maybe ahead of ourselves there, but he's a 7'4 center. A league has never seen anyone like him because he has the skills of a shooting guard as well as being a center who blocks shots and rebounds. And he beats the team that's the defending champ on their home floor. So it feels like this is something that's building for him.
5: And he's just 22 years old. He is in this era of superstars in at least the NBA who don't really allow much access to the media, who all don't want to seem vulnerable or show too much of their personalities that can reveal anything aside from being a superhero. This guy is meditating with monks, and he's playing he's playing chess in the park with strangers. He is truly a Renaissance man at just 22 years old.
4: Yeah, the Knicks have had five more days of rest than the Spurs. The Spurs went to seven games against Oklahoma City in the Western Conference Finals, but the Knicks swept the Cavaliers. So they've had a lot more time to just kind of relax. What do you think of that, to rest versus maybe the immediacy that the Spurs might bring to the series?
5: It's definitely a factor here. I think it could work against New York, but they had the very similar setup against Cleveland in the Eastern Conference Finals where they swept Philadelphia in the second round and they had this big layover in the exact same scenario. Cleveland won on the road game 7 against Detroit and New York came out and won that game 1, although that was at home in New York. So now they go on the road where they have to obviously go against a roaring crowd that will be very, very fired up. So they're going to need to steal one of these two games in San Antonio, I believe.
4: Okay, so really quick, the Knicks win if blank. Go ahead.
5: The Knicks win if Jalen Brunson can be the best player in a David versus Goliath situation. He's an everyman 6 foot, you know, guard against the 7'4" alien we were just talking about.
4: And the Spurs win if?
5: The Spurs win if their complementary playmakers can keep up with all the hype around them. If these young guys outside of Victor, the Steph Castles, the Dylan Harpers, the Devin Vassells, if they can all hit shots and rise to his level.
4: Now, Game 3 is going to be in Madison Square Garden. I mean, ratings for the NBA Finals have fallen in recent years. So how important is it? Quickly, got about 30 seconds to go here. How important is it for the NBA to get a game in New York City in the NBA Finals?
5: It's huge. I mean, for years, there were jokes that David Stern, the former commissioner, would have done everything he could to rig the finals to get this matchup to happen. So not only for it to be New York, but for it to have this rich kind of history repeating itself of this being the exact same matchup from 1999, it's something that I think will have a nostalgia factor as much of a new kind of kid on the block situation as well.
4: Jake Fisher covers the NBA for the Steinline. Jake, thanks a lot.
5: Thank you.
4: This is Morning Edition from NPR News. I'm A. Martinez.
3: And I'm Layla Faldin.
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7: Jose Gonzalez's new album, Against the Dying of the Light, ponders humanity's future.
8: I'm sort of fast-forwarding where AI is like the most intelligent entity, and we're the ones in cages.
7: The Swedish singer joins us to talk about why he experimented with AI and why that might be the least of our concerns. Jose Gonzalez performs on the Next World Cafe.
9: Did we take the wrong

0: want family photos that will last for millennia? This is Sandra Tinglo with the Lowdown on Science. We're generating more data than ever. Yet, digital data is at risk of being lost forever due to corrupted hard drives. But Microsoft Research's Project Silica team has an idea. They developed a special thin glass that can store about 5 terabytes of data. That's 1 million high-definition photos. Data is engraved into glass platters using laser pulses as 3D pixels. So it can't deteriorate like a hard drive. Each platter is predicted to be able to store data for 10,000 years. Now your descendants will never forget you, unless they break the glass. Kids!
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0: You're listening to the Song Spinners with a 1948 medley about the mail. About three centuries earlier, in 1639, a Boston tavern handled letters from overseas, the first evidence of postal service in the colonies. The first postmaster general? None other than Benjamin Franklin, appointed by the Second Continental Congress in 1775. And today, the U.S. Postal Service processes about 180 billion pieces of mail per year. That's about 7,000 a second. U.S. mail has been carried by foot, horse, ship, train, car, and plane. Oh, and mule. That's right, you can send a letter to or from the bottom of the Grand Canyon, where, luckily, there's very little rain, hail, sleet, and snow. Don't miss a beat. Sign up for the Soundbeat podcast at iTunes and soundbeat.org. Soundbeat is produced at the Belfer Audio Archive, Syracuse University Library. I'm Brett Barry.
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3: It's Morning Edition from NPR News. I'm Amy Martinez.
4: And I'm Leila Faldin. Scientists who've spent decades learning how the brain works say they're ready to start fixing it when it breaks. A brain research center in Seattle, the Allen Institute, is working to develop genetic therapies for diseases including Alzheimer's, Parkinson's, ALS, and Huntington's. Here's NPR's John Hamilton.
5: The effort is called the Brain Health Accelerator, and it includes scientists like Jeff Carroll. When Carroll was a teenager, he found out his mother had Huntington's disease. It's a fatal inherited disorder that destroys brain cells.
6: The whole reason I'm in science started with this frustration with not being able to understand what was happening with my mom.
5: Carroll learned that he, too, carried the Huntington's gene. He spent years at the University of Washington studying mice with the condition, which occurs when the faulty gene tells nerve cells to produce toxic levels of a certain protein. To Carroll, the solution seemed obvious.
6: Since we know all the bad stuff in Huntington's comes from this one gene, let's get rid of the levels of that gene.
5: But finding a way to do that was beyond the reach of his own lab. So Carroll joined the Allen Institute.
6: It's difficult to do the scale of research that you need with a team of 5 or 6 or even 10 people. And so the hundreds of people they have here at the Allen Institute, it's just an entirely different approach to science.
5: The scientist in charge of the Brain Health Accelerator is Ed Lean. He says it's built on years of basic research.
7: We now have a complete description of the types of cells that make up the brain and also the genetic underpinnings of their properties. This foundation then lets you study disease.
5: By seeing how disease changes these cells. Lean says scientists at Allen already have some experience with this approach.
7: In the case of Alzheimer's disease, we can see that it's not only about plaques and tangles, but it affects very specific types of neurons that are lost early in the disease and then over the course of disease.
5: A genetic therapy designed to protect these neurons might delay or prevent symptoms. Lean says other therapies might preserve the neurons affected by Parkinson's or ALS.
7: And we can now turn on a therapeutic gene just in the right kind of cell with these types of technologies. And that opens up the possibility for very specific precision genetic therapies for brain disorders.
5: One reason that's possible is research funded by the Brain Initiative, a program announced by President Obama back in 2013. John Nye of the National Institutes of Health says it's given scientists new ways to observe the inner workings of the brain.
8: I am shocked at how far we've come in the last 10, 12 years. It's just been beyond my wildest imagination, and I've been accused of having a pretty good imagination.
5: NICE's Insights from the Brain initiative have already helped researchers find new ways to use existing treatments. Deep brain stimulation, for example, got its start as a way to use electrical pulses to reduce the symptoms of Parkinson's disease.
8: Now it's being applied to a whole range of disorders, epilepsy, treatment-resistant depression, OCD, PTSD, binge eating disorder.
5: Scientists at the Allen Institute say genetic therapies could follow a similar path. Jeff Carroll, the scientist with the Huntington's gene, says the approach has worked on children with spinal muscular atrophy. It's a genetic condition that destroys motor neurons in the spinal cord.
6: Every kid with this horrible mutation died when they were like 18 months for all of human history. And now they're going to high school. So things that were like unimaginable can just change.
5: Carroll says his goal is to help accelerate that change. John Hamilton, NPR News.
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9: Jose Gonzalez's new album, Against the Dying of the Light, ponders humanity's future.
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9: The Swedish singer joins us to talk about why he experimented with AI and why that might be the least of our concerns. Jose Gonzalez performs on the Next World Cafe.
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1: Jose Gonzalez's new album, Against the Dying of the Light, ponders humanity's future.
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1: The Swedish singer joins us to talk about why he experimented with AI and why that might be the least of our concerns. Jose Gonzalez performs on the Next World Cafe.

0: Good morning. Director of National Intelligence nominees are legally required to have extensive national security experience. President Trump's temporary pick doesn't. He has gone after people Trump doesn't like. It's Morning Edition from NPR News. Part of the settlement in President Trump's lawsuit against his own government is over. I'm Leila Fadel.
1: And I'm Martinez. The Justice Department is dropping plans to pay nearly $1.8 billion to people allegedly hurt by past administrations. Also, the White House is asking for an early look at companies' AI models, and nonprofits are spending about $100 million to get Ebola vaccines ready that could fight the latest outbreak. We run down the three candidates. It's Wednesday, June 3rd. Tennis star Rafa Nadal, the king of clay, turns 40 today.

0: News is next.
1: Live from NPR News in Washington, I'm Corva Coleman. Six states held primary elections yesterday. There's been a lot of attention on California's unusual primary. Candidates from all parties run together. NPR Stephen Fowler says for governor, there were more than 60 gubernatorial candidates.
2: There is a three-person race for the top two spots. Billionaire Tom Steyer, former Health and Human Services Secretary Javier Becerra, and former Fox News host Steve Hilton, a Republican backed by Trump. This is important because it's possible that the two Democrats advance, leaving Republicans without a top-of-the-ticket champion to help them with some House races affected by redistricting.
1: NPR Stephen Fowler reporting. There's interest in the Senate race in Iowa. Republican voters have selected GOP Congresswoman Ashley Hinson for their candidate. Democratic voters picked Iowa State House Representative Josh Turek. He represents an area that voted for Donald Trump. He argues his resume is the best way for Democrats to win in a Republican-led state. There's a new acting director of national intelligence. President Trump has tapped the current head of the Federal Housing Finance Agency, Bill Pulte. His current job is to regulate the agencies that guarantee home loans in the U.S. Before that, his career focused mostly on housing. His biographies do not show any experience in the intelligence field. NPR's Eric McDaniel has more.
3: Bill Pulte has used his current post to attack people Trump perceives as political enemies. His new job? Present objective assessments of U.S. intelligence gathering to the president so he can make informed decisions. Top Democrats are now warning that his appointment could imperil their party's support for a key foreign intelligence gathering law. House Minority Leader Hakeem Jeffries.
4: His supposed elevation as the acting director of national intelligence will jeopardize the effort to pass surveillance legislation that was already on life support.
3: FISA is set to expire June 12th. Eric McDaniel, NPR News, the Capitol.
1: The Trump administration is preventing Americans exposed to Ebola from returning home for care. The plan instead is to send them to a facility in Kenya. NPR's Gabriela Emanuel reports aid groups are concerned this could affect recruitment for qualified medical teams to treat people.
5: In Kenya, the proposed quarantine site has been met with legal hurdles and civilian protests. Now, humanitarian aid groups are also voicing concerns. Doctors Without Borders says this U.S. policy will, quote, negatively impact the ability of international organizations to recruit qualified and experienced staff to travel to the epicenter of the outbreak in the Democratic Republic of Congo. In past Ebola outbreaks in Africa, infected Americans received care at specialized U.S. facilities. Their fatality rate was much lower because of the high quality of medical care. Gabriela Emanuel, NPR News.
1: This is NPR.
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7: Good morning. For Prairie Public, I'm Dave Thompson. North Dakota's primary election is a week away, but voters may begin casting their ballot this week as part of early voting. Secretary of State Michael House says eight counties currently offer in-person early voting options.
8: So starting Monday, June 1st, Sioux, Stutsman, and Ward counties. June 2nd, Cass and Grand Forks counties. June 3rd, Burley County. And then Morton and Stark counties will start early voting on June 4th.
7: Secretary of State Michael House says eight counties currently offer in-person early voting options. As we mentioned, House says voter ID law in North Dakota permits driver's license, non-driver's ID, tribal ID, and long-term care certificates as a proof of identification when voting. He says North Dakota's elections are secure and contain several checks and balances to ensure that voting early in person, absentee or by mail, or on election day runs smoothly and accurately. He says a great way to understand how secure elections are is to volunteer to work in a polling place.
8: Call your county office and say, I'd like to participate and help conduct the next election. It's a great way to get a behind-the-scenes look, and you can see for yourselves all the checks and balances, all that takes place to make sure North Dakota elections are conducted in a secure manner.
7: House says the state needs about 3,000 poll workers to run a successful election. Due to significant rainfall over the past 24 hours and more rain in the forecast, the Pemmican Gorge State Park dedication ceremony scheduled for today has now been postponed. The park will still open on Tuesday, June 9th, as previously announced. A formal rescheduled dedication ceremony will be announced at a later date. There is the possibility of some rain again today across parts of North Dakota. We'll get into that. Partly to mostly cloudy, isolated showers and thunderstorms this morning. Scattered to numerous thunderstorms central and east this afternoon, and some could be severe. Thunderstorms ending this afternoon west, highs low 70s west to low 80s southeastern North Dakota. This hour, we have a number of conditions that are not available yet, and apparently there are some computer issues, and we will pass along those conditions a little bit later on this half hour. Coming up next on Morning Edition, for Acting Director of National Intelligence, President Trump has tapped Mortgage Chief Bill Pulte, who's shown a willingness to go after his president's perceived enemies. For Prairie Public, I'm Dave Thompson. We're at 707 Central, 607 Mountain. Prairie Public is telling the stories of North Dakota and of our Prairie region.

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1: Jose Gonzalez's new album, Against the Dying of the Light, ponders humanity's future.
2: I'm sort of fast-forwarding where AI is like the most intelligent entity, and we're the ones in cages.
1: The Swedish singer joins us to talk about why he experimented with AI and why that might be the least of our concerns. Jose Gonzalez performs on the Next World Cafe.
3: You can hear the World Cafe at 10 Central, 9 Mountain, right after Into the Music with me, Mike Olson, here on Prairie Public. That's coming up right after the news.

0: live from NPR News in Washington. I'm Corva Coleman. Six states held primary elections yesterday. There's a lot of interest in the California gubernatorial race. California has an unusual primary. All the candidates from all the parties run together. The top two finishers then go on to the general election, even if they're from the same party. More than 60 candidates competed in the California governor's race, which is too close to call. The leaders so far are Democrat Javier Becerra, the former U.S. Health Secretary, and Republican businessman and former Fox commentator Steve Hilton. Democrat Tom Steyer is in third place. Steve Hilton has won President Trump's endorsement.
1: It looks very much as if Californians really will have the chance to vote for change in November and take our state in a new direction.
0: Steve Hilton was born in Britain and became a U.S. citizen in 2021. The U.S. Supreme Court has cleared the way for Alabama to use a congressional district map favored by Republicans. NPR's Nina Totenberg reports.
2: The ruling means that Alabama's 2026 midterm elections will feature six Republican-leaning districts and one Democratic-leaning seat. In April, the Supreme Court's conservative supermajority all but gutted what remained of the 1965 Voting Rights Act and sent the Alabama case back to the lower court to evaluate in light of the most recent decision. The three-judge panel that reviewed the case all agreed that the state legislature's redistricting

0: That is Yola Tango right there. That song is called You Are Here. That taken from their record, There's a Riot Going On. R.E.M. before that, that taken from their record called Up. And we listened to one called Hope. I'm Mike Olson. You're listening to Into the Music here on Prairie Public. I hope you're enjoying the music this morning. These words were written by Ernest Noyes Brookings, jotted down after he entered a retirement home, and one of the workers there said, "Man, you have some interesting thoughts. You should write them down." They resulted in a couple of records. This is Wilner Reynolds and Cunningham. This is the words of Ernest Noyes Brookings from a collection called Delicacy and Nourishment.
1: In body, sun shining, brilliant celestial body, around which Earth and six planets revolve. Even though brilliant, its stature is never shoddy. Not all astral objects are at times visible with resolve. An eclipse's cause is when the moon between the Earth and sun, whether partial or total, depends on position. Celestial thought, we are as mutual one, and we'll retain our soul intuition. Celestial thought, we are as mutual one, and we'll retain our soul intuition. One fact, its surface has dark spots. Photographs from all reflecting telescopes. Could it be that the spot would be hard rock? Only after examining.

Yeah, time to step off the train, I guess. The Roach Sisters, Maggie Terry and Suzzy Roach. That was Serena Ryder before that with the Good Morning Sunshine. I'm Mike Olson. You're listening to Into the Music here on Prairie Public.

That is Poi Dog Pondering right there and living with the dreaming body. All you can do is smile. That was Camp before that and one called Peach Fuzz. I'm Mike Olson. You're listening to Into the Music here on Prairie Public. Here's the New Rhythm and Blues Quartet. This is from their collection called Peekaboo.

That is Gavin right there, and bang, bang, to the rock and roll. Here's Joe Eddy. Joe comes out of Grand Forks. He's got a brand new record out. Here's Joe.

0: That is Frank Zappa and the band right there, just practicing over in Joe's garage. Oh, man, that's where all the fun happens, no doubt about it. Yeah. Started that off with Joe Eddy. He's got a brand new record out. You can search for him online. And he was born. He got the right name. My name is Rock. My last name is Roll. Yes, sir. We heard from Ben Vaughn in that set as well. Ben was born to rock and roll as well. He learned by playing rhythm guitar. You're tuned to Prairie Public. Stay tuned for the World Cafe. That's up next.
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3: Jose Gonzalez refuses to go gently into that good night on his latest album. Taking its name from the famous Dylan Thomas poem Against the Dying of the Light, Jose's new album looks at humanity's future during this critical moment in time.
4: I'm sort of fast-forwarding where AI is like the most intelligent entity and we're the ones in cages.
3: Will it be used to help or hurt? Will it be the downfall of humanity? The Swedish singer-songwriter dug into the technology, including working with a human studio to make an AI-generated music video, and he experimented with ChatGPT to write one of the songs on the album.
4: I've been trying out different AI models, and they were crap until they weren't.
3: Find out if he's sold on it, though. Jose Gonzalez joins us for conversation and live performances. I'm Kaleo. This is World Cafe. You know, I was really surprised by my conversation with Jose because the debate around artificial intelligence has felt extremely binary at this point. But there is still plenty to learn, good and bad. Conversation just a few minutes away, but first, here is 10,000 Maniacs.

From NPR, it's World Cafe. Hi, I'm Stephen Caleo. Jose Gonzalez is a self-professed humanist who, over the course of his career, has made extremely human-sounding music. With just his voice and a nylon-stringed guitar, Gonzalez wrings emotion out of songs like Heartbeats or Killing for Love. It's a very organic feeling. So when I found out his new album was an urgent call to preserve the light of humanity, I thought the Swedish singer was putting out a record condemning AI and any number of the growing risks to our species and planet. But like Jose's music, it's not so simple. Against the Dying of the Light is concerned with the fate of humanity and wrestles with the technology that got us to this place. Will it be used to cure diseases and build a better world? Or will it be our downfall? In our conversation, the former scientist talks about his decision to experiment with AI, including co-writing a song with ChatGPT, and he makes a compelling case for why that's harmless compared to what could happen next. Our session gets underway with a live performance of the title track, taped in front of a studio audience. Here's Against the Dying of the Light, Jose Gonzalez on World Cafe.

0: recorded live in Philadelphia. It's Jose Gonzalez with Against the Dying of the Light. And it's the title track to his fifth studio album, which is available now. Our old friend, Jose Gonzalez, is our guest today. I'm Kaleo. This is World Cafe. Welcome back. So good to talk to you.
1: Thank you. Happy to be back here. It's great.
0: How's life treating you? How are things?
1: Pretty good. Just arrived to the States and I did first show yesterday. So trying out lots of new songs and the audience was amazing. So had a good start.
0: That's a good start to the first show. And we just heard the title track to the new album and famously a line from the Dylan Thomas poem, Do Not Go Gentle Into That Good Night. Mm. Can you tell me why you were thinking about that poem, why you wanted that to be the title of the song and ultimately title of the album?
1: Well, I was writing that song and I sort of stumbled upon that sentence midway and recognized it while I was writing it and felt like I don't care where it comes from. It just fits very well here. and later, of course, I checked up the poem. I recognized the rage against the dying of the light. So don't go gentle into that good night. And thinking about how you shouldn't just accept death. You should try to to fight it. And the song, my song is I'm thinking about humanity and how we should try to avoid extinction. So very dramatic. And it felt right to have that sentence there. And it also fit the album as a whole because it's not only the topic of humanity and the risks, catastrophic or extinction risks, but also about enlightenment values and how I try to be someone who pushes for humanism, for reason and science and for progress in the sort of Steven Pinker type of way, where I feel like we've done a lot of things that led us here that are amazing and great. We should ask what we are doing good. Yeah. And if you see some backlashes, that's the part where I feel like we should fight against those backlashes.
0: Yeah, well, we are at a very interesting moment in time, so much so that when you were talking about this album, you almost said, I hope these songs age badly. Yeah. Can you tell us why that was the case?
1: Yeah, I mean, I think on one end, the sort of enlightenment values part, I'm guessing that things will continue to go well in a sort of like jagged way.
0: It's not line goes straight.
1: Not always upwards, but sometimes downwards. Mm-hmm. But that's probably going to be okay in the long run, I am hoping. Mm-hmm. But the more specific thing that I was thinking about was AI and sort of uncontrollable superintelligence that might lead to humans becoming obsolete. And so in my mind, I'm guessing that we might solve this next couple of years. And then this song and this album will age badly because I was one of the Luddites.
0: You know, we've had a lot of artists in the last year sit in this chair and we talk about the concept of AI, but it is a very specific niche of AI, which is the LLMs and the generative AI. But I want to be clear. You're talking about AI as the existential, not the 5% so many people are currently fixated on. Yeah.
1: Yeah. I mean, there's different. I'm not an AI expert, but I think it's good to distinguish between narrow AI, mm-hmm. The type of AI that drives you around, that soon, in the type of AI that solves 3D structures of proteins. Mm-hmm. There's so narrow AI, tool AI is another. Mm-hmm. Word, but then there's the AGI, the race towards AGI, an intelligence that is general, that may be agentic also, that can do lots of stuff, and so the CEOs themselves are saying like we should maybe have some sort of like get together or regulation before we do the self improvement, like letting AI build the next. Yes, and then maybe you have a runaway sort of intelligence that might not have us in mind.
0: Taking a step back, can you talk about maybe some of the musical decisions that you made for this record?
1: Yeah, I mean, I had the 20th anniversary of the first album, and I did some shows with that one, and felt right to go back to basics, rehearse and rehearse and rehearse with just one guitar, and see how far it got me. And I made almost the whole album in that way, just one guitar and vocals. And it feels like that's my core style. Mm-hmm. So no drum machines on this one, but I did sort of switch from just one vocal to more vocals and lots of vocals. So I put my producer's hat after a while and try to see how the album can become more interesting. So I have lots of harmonies and a couple of songs.
0: Not just on your vocals though, right? Like in terms of using the guitar, you layer the guitar. Is that the right way to describe it?
1: Yeah. The Forever Dusk is one of the songs where I was struggling with the guitar playing and it felt, this sounds pretty good. But then I just tried two takes at the same time and panned them out. And all of a sudden it sounded more like a conversation between two guitars around a campfire. By the end of the recording phase, I usually sort of allow myself to do other stuff.
0: If you're just joining us on World Cafe, Jose Gonzalez is my guest. We're talking about his new album, Against the Dying of the Light. In the arc of the album, how does the song Losing Game fit in?
1: Yeah, it fits in musically as one of the Western African styled riff songs. Mm-hmm. So I've been doing that since my second album, that I've been inspired by music from Mali especially. And this is one of those. And then on the album, we're using a lot of delays and echoes inspired by dub music. And it's been part of the live show to do that. Thematically, it's a song where I'm thinking, if you think about the chimpanzees, they were in the forest, and then all of a sudden they're in cages, and we're the sort of the smart ape that put them in cages. And I'm sort of fast forwarding where AI is like the most intelligent entity, and we're the ones in cages. So I'm thinking it's a losing game. It's about the tragedy of the commons dilemma, where you might have everyone is doing stuff that seems right to them, but all of a sudden we're not seeing the big picture, and we're basically building our own cages. So that's the theme of that song. Yeah.
0: We would love to hear it.
1: Yeah.
0: It's Jose Gonzalez here on World Cafe.

0: Recorded live in Philly, it's Jose Gonzalez with Joy. Can't help but sing here on World Cafe. It's a song from his new album, Against the Dying of the Light. You had a co-writer on that song, sort of. Tell me about him.
1: Yeah. So I always had difficulties writing lyrics. I'm a slow writer. Mm-hmm. And jokingly, I said in my first documentary that it would be nice to have a writer just like Elton John had his lyric writer. I mean, so I've been trying out different AI models, and they were crap until they weren't, and I got really surprised. So the way that I was working was to have my demo. Mm-hmm. I had my melody. I knew how many syllables I wanted approximately. I knew where the rhymes should be, and I started trying the different AI systems, and all of a sudden it was able to not only rhyme at the right place, have the right amount of syllables, but also make pretty good poetry, and in my opinion, and all of a sudden I could use that. So I prompted maybe 20 versions, did some editing, wrote my own sentences, of course. I wouldn't allow myself to only use the AI, but yeah, so it's a collaboration, the first sort of text collaboration that I've tried, and it felt right for the theme of the album to have that sort of a song where I'm sort of collaborating in a way that's trying to have some sort of like reconciliation with the future that seems to be coming.
0: Do you think you'll use it again?
1: In this case, I wanted to have, because I have this doomy side of the album, and I wanted to quickly calibrate to something in between doomy and doomy Luddite versus naive techno optimist.
0: Yeah.
1: And that's why I felt like it was important to use it a bit more like an experiment than I probably use it again, but I think in my case, I'm going to be very upfront with my audience when I use it or I don't.
0: Yeah.
1: Because I think that's the part where many people get angry. Like they hear a song and then like, but this wasn't a human thing.
0: Here's, I think, the sort of bigger question from my seat, because of the number of musicians who sat across from me and said it's a deal breaker, it's a non-negotiable, they're pretty hard line to it. What do you say to those artists who have taken that absolutely, I don't want it in my music, I don't even want to think about it. Is it worth trying to talk to those people?
1: Yeah, it depends what you want to talk about. I think writing music, doing culture without any, choosing the tools that you want to use, that's what I do. I stick to my nylon string guitar. I'm not going to touch an electric guitar
0: right.
1: when I'm writing for my solo stuff. But what I want to do is with this album is to reach out and with the sort of there are different levels of concern, and you have the one with lots of job loss and might lead to social unrest. But above that, you have the extinction risk. And on that ladder of different risks, the theme of being concerned with music, AI making music or having artists using AI in their art, I think that comes pretty further down on the concern list. I'm not going to dismiss people that are sort of angry, but I want to calibrate their views.
0: You're listening to World Cafe. Jose Gonzalez is my guest. Against the Dying of the Light is his new album. And this is the song that opens the record. We're going to close with the song that opens the record. Cyclical thinking here. Introduces the major themes of the album. Can you tell me, was this the first song you started writing for this record?
1: It wasn't the first one, but it was one of the first ones. And pretty quickly, I felt like, okay, this riff is fat.
0: Oh, it's so good. It's like a perfect way to start it.
1: it set the tone for the album. Being a bit of a contrast, it's similar to the last album, but it sets the contrast in a good way.
0: Beautiful. We would love to hear it. It's Jose Gonzalez here on World Cafe.

0: Recorded live in Philadelphia, it's Jose Gonzalez. His new album is available now. It is called Against the Dying of the Light. Jose, thank you so much for joining us here today on World Cafe.
1: Thank you so much.
0: Jose Gonzalez, everyone.
2: 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The Messiah Lutheran Church Fargo presents the 20th Annual Country Gospel Concert featuring Merrill Pepcorn and the Radio Stars Band, Sunday, June 7th from 2 to 4 p.m. at Messiah Lutheran Church, 2010 Elm Street North. The concert is open to the public.
3: Welcome back. It's World Cafe. I'm Kaleo. Yeah, that was different. That was not what I expected when I went into that conversation. But I appreciate Jose's candor and honesty and his viewpoint, his perspective, even though I disagree with it. But hey, that happens sometimes. Let's get back into music with Ye. By the way, thanks to our producer, Miguel Perez, for his work on the session. And if you want to see video of that performance and conversation, you can find it on our YouTube channel at World Cafe. Now back to what I was saying. Yeah, yeah, yes. Here's Burning.

Coming soon to World Cafe, we'll be speaking with Monrovia, who performed that song Heavy Foot off his debut album Bloodline. Like I said, coming soon, and he's one of a kind. We're back in a minute with some Blue-Eyed Soul out of Liverpool when we get back to World Cafe.

Welcome back to World Cafe. I am Kaleo. Man, when I saw this guy sing for the first time, it kicked my butt. Debut album from MT Jones hits you with some Liverpudlian blue-eye soul on his debut album, Joy. The song is called I Don't Understand.

0: possible, and we produce this program from WXPN at the University of Pennsylvania in Philadelphia. Until we meet again in sound and time, I'm Stephen Kaleo. This has been World Cafe from NPR.
1: 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And by the estate of Joan B. Kroc, whose bequest serves as an enduring investment in the future of public radio and seeks to help NPR produce programming that meets the highest standards of public service in journalism and cultural expression.
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3: The Messiah Lutheran Church Fargo presents the 20th Annual Country Gospel Concert featuring Meryl Pepcorn and the Radio Stars Band. 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The concert is open to the public.
0: From NPR, this is World Cafe. Hey, I am Kaleo. Sabrina Teitelbaum performs as Blondshell, and on her new single, she channels a few different musical eras.
4: Give me some good news. Tell me something that I did right.
0: The song is called Heart Has to Work So Hard. You'll hear it today from Blondshell, and we'll also take you to the club from recent Los Angeles transplant Arlo Parks on the song Beams. Plus, live from the archives, a couple of Daves. Burn. And Greg.
5: Please forgive me if I act a little strange.
0: And maybe we'll find some time for another David as well. Join us, won't you? This is World Cafe. Steady on. Sean Colvin gets us going in the right direction on World Cafe.

Welcome one, welcome all. I'm Stephen Kaleo. This is World Cafe. And I've got new music from Blondshell to start, following up her last album, If You Asked for a Picture. Here's a standalone single that I am intrigued by because the sound of this song pulls very hard from the 90s, sure, as is Blondshell's hallmark, but there's also a distinct aughts vibe with its glossy production. And I always appreciate a slinky beat. The song's called Heart Has to Work So Hard. New music from Blondshell.

0: Sugar, a good idea. You know what a good idea was? The band getting back together. They just had a run of shows in New York City. Sugar off of Copper Blue here on the Cafe. Courtney Barnett before that with Dead Fox. And I got a couple of Daves for you live from the archives when we get back to World Cafe.
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0: Welcome back. It's World Cafe, and it's live from the archives, as promised, a few Daves. Here's David Byrne in his solo career doing a great Talking Heads classic. It's Once in a Lifetime.

0: Thank you.
1: David Gray, Please Forgive Me on World Cafe. 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And yes, plenty of other Daves, too, including Mr. Matthews. All right. Oh, gosh. Another David keeps us going. Here's Bowie, Fascination.

LCD sound system, I can change off of This Is Happening. And if you ever have the chance to see the band live, you should. They are so good. They've got gigs in Boston and Atlanta before heading out to the West Coast. Going to spend some time in Vancouver and Pasadena and Minneapolis as well. Bunch of gigs. You should go check your local listings. We're back in a minute with more World Cafe.

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Song's called Beams. It's new music from Arlo Parks on the Cafe.

hey, that's the end of the show. Not because we played. I did not designate Vampire Weekend's Capricorn as the closing overture of this radio program. Just worked out that way. But the fact remains, we've used all our time. Appreciate you listening so much. Thanks to the affiliate that you're listening to right now, because they made this show possible. And we produce this program from WXPN at the University of Pennsylvania in Philadelphia. Until next time, I'm Kaleo. This has been World Cafe from NPR.

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0: by Basin Electric Power Cooperative, headquartered in Bismarck, a Touchstone Energy Cooperative, generating and delivering electricity to over 3 million consumers in 9 states, spanning from the Canadian to Mexican border.
1: 12 noon Central, 11 a.m. Mountain for Prairie Public. I'm Dave Thompson. A legislative interim committee is looking at a bill draft that would make a change in the funding formula for the state's colleges and universities. The current funding formula is based on completed college credits. The new formula would be based on student headcounts. Fargo Republican Senator Ronald Sorvog chairs the Higher Education Funding Review Committee. He says the data used in the current funding formula is normally about 2 to 4 years old, and Sorvog says the proposed new formula would bring more up-to-date information and would make the colleges more accountable.
2: The present system, all you have to do is complete a credit, you get paid, no matter what it's for. This idea is more to encourage completion and degrees.
1: Sorvog says there are proposals also to separate the two research institutions, UND and NDSU, from the other 9 campuses in the formula. Bruce Bollinger is NDSU's vice president for finance and administration. He says he likes the concept of this formula.
3: The new formula for UND and NDSU is an FTE model. So the data coming in will be different, and you can take those snapshots earlier after fall census.
1: Sorvog says the committee plans to meet a few more times before making a decision on the bill draft. For North Dakotans planning to vote absentee in next Tuesday's primary, administrators say they need to move quickly to meet recently updated deadlines. Mike Mullen of the Prairie News Service reports.
4: Over the past year, North Dakota took action to mirror an executive order signed by President Donald Trump that says absentee ballots sent by mail can't be counted after Election Day, even if they're postmarked before then. Mercer County Auditor Carmen Reed says that means a grace period across the state is no longer in play.
5: The postmark doesn't matter. Every ballot that's going to be counted has to be to us Election Day at 7 p.m.
4: Absentee ballots won't be accepted at polling sites on Election Day, but they can be dropped off at county auditor's offices or designated drop boxes that day or beforehand if people are worried about the mail-in option window closing. The Trump executive order is mired in a legal challenge. The League of Women Voters warns the new deadline will negatively affect disenfranchised voters, including Native Americans. Meanwhile, Reed says the old adage that local races impact people's lives more than they think definitely rings true for next week's primary. She says there's a lot to choose from.
5: You know, those that live in a city, this is your chance to vote for your mayor, your councilman.
4: On the North Dakota Secretary of State's website, there's a portal where voters can access a sample ballot and find out what they'd be voting on. You can either enter your state-issued ID number or address information to learn more. This is Mike Mullen for Prairie News Service.
1: With increasing input costs and declining profits, officials from America's corn-growing states are calling on federal officials to correct what they say is a supply manipulation and distortion of prices when it comes to fertilizer.
6: The Iran war kind of started, and fertilizer prices shot up like crazy as well. I guess you could see it as a general consumer at the pump. Gas prices and diesel prices soared as well. But we saw the Strait of Hormuz instantly climb, I guess, and I know a lot of us couldn't even get fertilizer prices from our retailers just because they shut it all down.
1: Adam Ladwig is a Gwinner area farmer who serves as Secretary Treasurer of the North Dakota Corn Growers. He was among those recently attending a meeting with the Federal Trade Commission to talk about why costs have so sharply increased and whether there might be legal grounds for the price hikes. Ladwig says many growers had already locked in prices last fall and over the winter, but when the bombing started in Iran, suppliers responded.
6: We weren't on the side of things where we weren't able to get the product, but we were not given prices for those products. But yeah, in a rapid succession, urea specifically, I guess, climbed $300 to $400 a ton within 10 days. So nearly, it almost doubled itself pretty much.
1: Ladwig says the impacts hit particularly hard for states like North Dakota. He says the state is the end of the line when it comes to fertilizer.
6: A lot of our fertilizer, nitrogen specifically, comes from barge traffic up the Mississippi River. So we are the last ones to get product up here. We rely very heavily on hopefully the barge opens up early enough, or hopefully we have a good enough fall to get in the product that we need. So any any kind of help that we can get in that.

0: area to help relieve some of that pressure is a strong benefit to all growers in the area.
1: Partly to mostly cloudy today, isolated showers and thunderstorms, and they could get severe this afternoon. They will end this afternoon west, highs low 70s west to low 80s southeast. So last report, Williston 64, Minot 65, Minot Air Force Base 65, Bismarck Mandan 68, Dickinson 64, Headinger 62, Grand Forks 65, Grand Forks Air Force Base 65, Devil's Lake 68, Fargo-Moorhead 69, and Jamestown is 76 degrees. No rain that's being reported in any of our reporting stations. And for Prairie Public, I'm Dave Thompson. It's 1206 Central, 1106 Mountain. Prairie Public bringing you news of North Dakota and news of our Prairie region.
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from William Lee Ellis doing Chuck Berry's Maybelline. And, of course, we heard from Chuck himself with no money down. Oh, yeah, it sounded like a heck of a deal. This is from a collection called Road Songs. Here's Townes Van Zandt.

Houston, please pull your mustache out with pliers, you know what I mean? You're looking happy with your handsome driver.

Yeah, Towns Van Zandt, right there from a collection called Road Songs in That Automobile. That's one that Lightnin' Hopkins first recorded. Towns, who was a student of Lightnin' Hopkins and his guitar style. Fun stuff. Here's a Lightnin' Hopkins song. Dion, also a fan of Lightnin'.

That Katie May. Yeah. That's Dion doing my lightning. First recorded. Here's another Lightning Hopkins tune done by Tab Benoit. Tab is going to be one of the artists performing at the Fargo Blues Festival later this summer. Here's Tab.

Ah, yeah, Ted Benoit doing Lightning Hopkins, Shining Moon. Let's hear from the man himself, one of the greatest of the blues men out there. His guitar style influenced many, many people over the years. Here's Lightning Hopkins.

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1: 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Here's Big Mama Thornton.

0: Yeah, Big Mama Thornton, right there in Schoolboy. 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
1: You know these people walking around here talking about? The woman on the left of them, all that kind of okay and all. I don't see why that woman has to leave there. Mines ain't left me yet. But I don't know how soon. I keep that woman on my mind, just as fat and healthy as she can be. She'll do. You know, because I raise hogs, chickens, and cows and everything. And she better not act like she's hungry. No, it's a cow dead. And if she want a choke, I'll go out there and catch one of them chokes. And she have pork chops all the week. Sure will. And every time she get hungry, she get evil. You can't blame the girl, 'cause she's a country girl.

keep her fat and happy. That's Fleetwood Mac with Otis Spann. My baby's a hungry country girl. Yeah, fun stuff. From Lucille, here's B.B. King.

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That's Lyle Lovett featuring the large band on that one called Cookin' at the Continental. Lyle's got a great band. Oh, yeah, fun stuff. She's playing with a great band. And there's Brennan Lee. Brennan, of course, who grew up in Fargo-Moorhead and went down to Austin, Texas, became part of that whole music scene, and has done well down in Nashville. And she is quite a talent. I'd say a good songwriter, good singer, great picker. From Obsessed with the West, here's Brennan Lee and Asleep at the Wheel.

Oh, yeah, just take a look around. Hey, you're doing it wrong. That's from Obsessed with the West, Brennan Lee. Fun stuff, Brennan, and Asleep at the Wheel. Here's Jamie Cullum.

That is the Hot Club of Cowtown, right there, and one called Emily. I have fun stuff. Here's Alan Emily Cantrell on Into the Music.

Playing hard to get. Ellen Emily Cantrell and that slow boat to China. Here's Marty Gross and the Orphan Newsboys.

Marty Groves and the Orphan Newsboys right there. Marty, long history in playing jazz. One of the great rhythm players as well. Here's Steve Goodman on Into the Music.

Steve Goodman. That's one that Steve learned from another Chicago artist, Big Bill Brunsie. Here's a good friend of Steve Goodman's. Here's John Prine.

That is Sarah Elizabeth Campbell right there. That's one that John Prine wrote. Somewhere, someone's fallen in love. I'm Mike Olson. You're listening to Into the Music here on Prairie Public. Great to have you along. Hope you're enjoying the music this afternoon.

That's Freddie Johnston right there from his record, You're My Favorite, A Waste of Time. It's the one that Paul McCartney wrote. Here's Paul on Into the Music.

Yeah, sometimes you gotta stop, look, and listen to your heart. That's Lewis Taylor. Minnie Riperton before that, and started that off with Wesley Stace, also known as John Wesley Harding, right there in A Canterbury Kiss. Hope you enjoy the music. You're listening to it here on Prairie Public. Here's Stevie Wonder.

That is Suzanne Vega, a live performance of a song that first appeared on a record called Nine Objects of Desire. That's one called Caramel. Hope you're enjoying the music. You're listening to it here on Prairie Public.

that is guitarist Mark Rebo and his band Pathetic Cubanos. All right, they're not Cubans, but they love Cuban music. Here's Chris Hillman on Into the Music.

Yeah, Graham Parsons and Emmy Lou right there. I feel a brand new heartache coming on. The Everlys did that song. We heard from the Everlys before that. Hope you enjoy the music. You're listening to Prairie Public. I'm Mike Olson. It's good to have you along this afternoon. Here's Emmy Lou and the Nash Ramblers.

0: don't like it, but I guess things happen that way.
1: I don't like it.
0: I don't like it, but I guess things happen that way.
1: I love it.

That is Johnny Cash right there, and memories are made of this. Johnny teaming up with his friend Cowboy Jack Clements, who produced records for Sam Phillips down at Sun Studios before that. And we heard Guess Things Just Happen That Way. Emmy Lou started that off. Here's Asa Brebner. Asa Brebner. Asa used to be a member of the Modern Lovers with Jonathan Richman. This is from one of Asa's own recordings.

Oh, yeah, the Jelly Roll Kings right there. And, hey, I don't want to go down this road of love by myself. Oh, no, that's for sure. Hope you enjoy the music. You're listening to it here on Prairie Public. I'm Mike Olson. It's good to have you along this afternoon. Yeah, the Jelly Roll Kings. We also heard Frank. This is it, unfortunately. Have mercy, mercy, baby. Yeah, fun stuff. Here's Wilbert Harrison on Into the Music.

Hi, Wilbert Harrison, right there, and Let's Work Together. Oh, yeah, great song. Charlie Musselwhite's got a new record out and returning to his roots. Charlie's playing the guitar as well as the harmonica on this one. Charlie, of course, very talented fellow. He's been playing the blues since, a long time. He was born in Mississippi, then grew up down in Memphis, went up to Chicago in the early 1960s. In 1966, recorded his record Stand Back, and has been making great records since then. Migrated out to San Francisco, became part of that scene, working with Robin Ford and others. Yes, he's had a long career, very well-respected artist. He's got a new one out called Mississippi Sun. I want to play some for you. But let's go back to a record that Charlie did called Tennessee Woman. This one called Everybody Needs Somebody.

Couple from Charlie's newest, the new record called Mississippi Sun, right there. And heard Drifting from Town to Town and the Blues and Gave Me a Ride. Oh, yeah, that'll happen. The great Charlie Musselwhite. Let's hear one more.

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John Hiatt wrote that song. That's from Bonnie's record called The Nick of Time. Are you ready for love? This is from her new one. The record is called Just Like That. Here's Bonnie Raitt.

The Meters, right there in the Sissy Strut from The Meters. Maceo Parker doing one that The Meters first recorded, Just Kiss My Baby, from Maceo Parker. Maceo, of course, who played with James Brown so well. Eric Lindell with Low on Cash but Rich on Love, and kicked it off with Bonnie Raitt. Hope you're enjoying the music. You're listening to it here on Prairie Public. Here's something new. This is a group called Lettuce, teamed up with Bootsy Collins.

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The desired effect is what you get when you improve your planetary functioning. Sir Lollipop Man, chocolate-coated freaking habit former. Doing it to you in 3D. So groovy that I dig me. Once upon a time called now. Somebody says, is there funk after death? I say, it's 7 up.

Yeah. I dig. Let me put my sunglasses on. That's the law around here. You got to wear your sunglasses so you can feel cool. Gangsta lean. Y'all should dig my sun rooftop. Well, all right. Hey, I was digging on y'all funk for a while. Sound like it got a 3 on it, though, to me. And I was down south and I heard some funk with some main ingredients like Doobie Brothers, Blue Magic, David Bowie. It was cool. But can you imagine Doobie in your funk? Ho! W-E-F-U-N-K. We funk. P-Funk, y'all. Make my funk the P-Funk. Home of the extraterrestrial.

Hi, that is Parliament right there. Hey, P-Funk wants to get funked up for sure. Fun stuff. Also heard music in that set from Bootsy Collins with Lettuce, and that's brand new from them. Here's Wild Cherry on Into the Music.

0: That's Crank Bin right there. And Evan Finds the Third Room. Fun stuff from them. If you, of course, if you get a chance to see them live in a club, good for you. If not, you can go on to YouTube. They have some pretty pretty great concerts on YouTube in various places around the world. Hope you enjoyed the music. You're listening to it here on Prairie Public. Also heard from the Tom Tom Club in that set. This is a group called The New Deal. Hey, there's an exciting new direction for you.
1: I'm calling.

Tom. I understand that you've been working as our account executive in charge of Canadian e-currency solutions. I don't know if you've heard, but Neat.com is heading in an exciting new direction that's going to both satisfy the needs of our investors and bring a higher degree of efficiency to our customer service. I apologize for us meeting under these circumstances, but I'm calling to inform you that your position has not been identified as an integral part of our new marketing strategy, and as a result, has been eliminated effective immediately. Furthermore, my records show that you've been with us for a total of 357 days, thus making you, unfortunately, ineligible for our first year minimum severance package.

Music from the Police right there from their Message in a Box recording, box set of the music of the Police. We listen to one called One World, Not Three. One world should be enough for all of us, you'd think. Start that set off with the New Deal. Hey, we got an exciting new direction for you. Yeah, it'll be exciting for you. Maybe not. REM with Day Sleeper, and also heard from Yola Tango in that set. That goes back to the record Fade, and we listen to one called Om. Here's Tim Maia, Brazilian musician. This is from a record that was reissued by David Byrne on his La Walkabop records. This is from the existential soul of Tim Maia.

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1: Combo Chimbita is a quartet of first-generation New Yorkers whose background are Colombian and grew up loving heavy metal, psychedelic funk, and soul. As World Cafe celebrates our 30th anniversary, Combo Chimbita joined us in Philadelphia for a mini-concert. That's La Perla from their latest album, E-Ray. Their live performance is coming up today. Also this hour, new music from Sharon Van Etten.

Lucius. I'm Kaleo. This is the World Cafe. That mini concert with Combo Chimbita is coming up after Coolin' the Gang take us to a higher plane.

Chris Isaak right there, and Pretty Girls Don't Cry. Chris, he's always got great guitar players in his band. That was Rob Mallow featuring his guitar work. Before that, he's just stuck with a guitar and a bottle of wine. I'm Mike Olson. You're listening to Into the Music here on Prairie Public. Great to have you along. Prairie Public, your news, music, and information service. Here's Camera Obscura.

Sugar Town. That's one that Nancy Sinatra had a big hit with back in the mid-60s. That's Zooey Deschanel doing that for us. Also heard music in that set from Camera Obscura and one called The Sweetest Thing. And started off with Chris Isaak, Hey, Pretty Girls, Don't Cry. Everybody knows that, huh? Oh, man. Nancy Sinatra sounded great on the radio back then. So did this guy. Here's Ricky Nelson.

Orbison right there and Dream Baby. Fun stuff. I'm Mike Olson. You're listening to Into the Music here on Prairie Public. Great to have you along. Here's a group called the Aqua Velvets. You love surf music? That's what they specialize in. Here's a little song called Smoking Panatellas on the Blue Mediterranean Sea. The Aqua Velvets on Into the Music.

Leon Bridges teamed up with Krung Bin on that one. They've done some nice work together. That one called The Texas Sun. Leon Bridges and Krung Bin. The Aqua Velvets before that. Smoking Panatellas on the Blue Mediterranean Sea. Yeah, just imagine that.

0: There are few things more captivating than listening to Bill Frisell play the guitar. Today, you are in for a treat because the jazz great is in studio to treat us to solo performances, including songs from his most recent album, In My Dreams. For over 40 years, Frisell's used his instrument to explore jazz, Americana, ambient, and folk music, sometimes on the same record. And he turned 75 this year and has been feeling reflective. In our session today, he looks back to early on in his career.
1: There was this period where I was almost embarrassed to admit that I liked certain songs, you know, like say I discovered jazz and I want to be a hip jazz guy and I don't want to play any corny stuff.
0: Eventually, he'd break out of a phase he refers to as anything but show tunes. Coming up, he'll share a live performance of a song Barbara Streisand made famous in Funny Girl, People. Bill Frisell in studio. I'm Kaleo. This is World Cafe. I can't wait for you to hear it. We're just a few minutes away. Here's MGMT in the meantime.

From NPR, it's World Cafe. Hey, I'm Stephen Kaleo. Jazz guitarist Bill Frisell takes a lot of care with each note he plays. And when he stopped by the studio to talk about his latest album, In My Dreams, he took that same sort of care in choosing the stories he wanted to tell. As we went through a little bit of what he's learned since he started releasing music over 40 years ago. We'll highlight some of my favorite moments from that conversation in a few minutes, but first, let's get to the live music. Here is Bill Frisell playing solo. This is Small Town.

0: That was a live version of Small Town from Bill Frisell on World Cafe. I am Kaleo, and Bill's played guitar since he was a teen, attending the Berklee College of Music in Boston and then starting his career as a session musician.
1: Early on, I thought I was mistaken, thinking, oh, wow, if I practice real hard, then it's just going to be, I'll learn how to do it, and then it's going to be great. But it didn't take me too long to figure out that that's not the way it works. You know, it no matter how far you go, it's still infinite what's out in front of you.
0: Today, he's known primarily for his work in jazz, but that's not what he listened to as a kid.
1: You know, I grew up in the 50s and 60s, and, you know, by high school, I was listening to, it was like R&B and blues, really getting to blues. And like when I think of what happened just in that one decade, when I was 10 years old to when I was 20 years old, say that. Yeah. I went from the Beach Boys and the Four Seasons to then the Beatles and then the Rolling Stones and then Bob Dylan and the Byrds and Jimi Hendrix and then Miles Davis, and just having my mind blown wide open at that time of my life.
0: And when Frisell got into jazz, it was a life-changing moment for him.
1: I know it's a bad word, jazz. I don't, whatever that is, when I found that music, there was a few years where I was just, oh, this is, I like shut everything else. This is the ultimate music, and I shut out what I had been, really what I had grown up with, and I became like this sort of purist, very narrow, you know, this is like 1971, and I was pretending like it was 1956 or something. I was so into that.
0: And as a result, he had a hard time accepting certain songs that others loved.
1: There was this period where I was almost embarrassed to admit that I liked certain songs, you know, like say I discovered jazz and I want to be a hip jazz guy, and I don't want to play any corny stuff.
0: After an anything but show tunes phase, Frisell fell in love with the song People. Though most of us know it because Barbara Streisand sang it for Funny Girl, Frisell was introduced to it on a best of album from jazz drummer Chico Hamilton.
1: I recorded that song years ago at the Village Vanguard, and I think you can hear this on the recording. I play the first few notes, and someone in the front row just starts laughing, right? And I said, you think I'm kidding? You know, I love this. I don't remember exactly what I said, but it kind of pissed me off that they start laughing. They thought it was a joke, right? You know, and I said, no, this is for real. And then we played the song.
0: Bill still loves playing that song. Here he is live in studio with a solo version of People here on World Cafe.

0: That's Bill Frisell on World Cafe playing his version of a song made famous by Barbara Streisand. That's People. I'm Stephen Kaleo. This is World Cafe. Bill stopped by to play and look back on his career recently. One of the things he's been most known for are his many collaborations.
1: Early on, I would be in situations where I was, okay, you're a guitar player. I want you to play like this or play like that. And that's uncomfortable.
0: That period of time didn't last long as he cemented his reputation as a one-of-a-kind guitar player. But a new issue started to pop up. Later in his career, he wasn't being asked to emulate other guitarists, but he was being compared to a past version of himself.
1: My own history is long enough that they want me to be, because I'm not the same person I was in 1985, right? So, and then that's happened, maybe. They're expecting me to be, sometimes someone will latch on to some, they'll try to push me a little bit too hard. And I don't know.
0: These days, Frisell knows what makes a collaboration work.
1: It's just trust. And if someone wants me to be myself and they trust me, and if everyone's listening to each other and allowing each other, then that's everything.
0: Frisell's got a new record out. It's called In My Dreams. And one of the songs on it that really shines is a Billy Strayhorn and Duke Ellington piece called Isfahan, originally on Ellington's 1967 album, The Far East Suite.
1: When I first came across Isfahan, I didn't even know what Isfahan was. It was just like, wow, that's an odd word. I didn't know it was a place. For a long time, it's just, oh yeah, there's that tune, Isfahan, and it's got these extraordinary, like, mind-blowing harmony and melody and things that are just unexplainable, mysterious. And then as time goes, they went on a trip to the Middle East, and it's one of the most beautiful cities in the world, and it's in Iran, and now here we are.
0: Working on his version of Isfahan for the new album, Frisell thought about his process for taking on new songs and how it's changed.
1: It seemed like when I was younger, I could learn. I'm not even sure if I was really learning it. The way your brain works or something, I could intellectually piece together something more quickly, and I could learn a song and play it pretty fast. But as time goes on, it takes me much longer, but I feel like maybe I'm realizing how deep it has to get inside me before I feel like I'm ready to play it. So this song, Isfahan, took me, you know, I would attempt it. I'd get together with my friends and try to play it. I get lost. But now it's at this place where I just enter into it, and it'll just take me somewhere.
0: Let's hear a live performance of Isfahan. It's Bill Frisell in a live solo performance for World Cafe.

0: That's Isfahan, recorded live in studio by Bill Frisell for World Cafe. That song appears on Frisell's new album, In My Dreams. And the record was released just before he turned 75 years old in March. And while Bill isn't one for making a huge deal of his birthday, the announcer at a recent concert at the Lincoln Center wanted to recognize it.
1: As he was introducing us, he said, you know, it's important that we... I love the way... It was great the way he said it. It's important that we mark these occasions, you know, like... Because when they stop, it's a drag. I thought that was good. It kind of, it was real and it was, but I don't like to dwell on it too much. I want to just keep, I'm just so thankful that I can still keep playing, you know.
0: And we are too. Bill Frisell shared one more solo performance with us, the title track of his new album, In My Dreams. For World Cafe, it's Bill Frisell.

a live performance of In My Dreams. That's Bill Frisell recorded live in studio, the title track of his latest album. We appreciate him stopping by the studio to talk and play. I'm Stephen Kaleo. More in a moment on World Cafe.

Welcome back. It's World Cafe. Huge thanks to Bill Frisell. That performance blew me away. His new album, In My Dreams, is available now. If you want to check out video of that performance, you can find it on our YouTube channel at World Cafe. Thanks to our senior producer, Kimberly Janad, for her work on the session. Back into music with Talking Heads. It's Burning Down the House.

You want to get into the music of MJ Lenderman, Manning Fireworks is a great place to start. From that record, She's Leaving You. Back in a minute with new music from Ray Bull on World Cafe.

Welcome back to World Cafe. I'm Kaleo. Ray Bull is not one person, but a duo, Aaron Graham and Tucker Elkins, and it's sort of an art collective. They started out making visual art in a Bushwick loft before transitioning over to music. Their sophomore album is called Please Stop Laughing. Here is the title track. It's on World Cafe.

0: getting down to the end of the hour. Closing you out with the 1979 one-hit wonder from the British group The Records. Great name for a band. That's Starry Eyes. And that does it for us. Really appreciate you listening. And thanks to our affiliates nationwide who make this show possible. We produce this program from WXPN at the University of Pennsylvania in Philadelphia. And we will do it again very soon. I'm Stephen Kaleo. Catch you on the next World Cafe from NPR.
1: 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And by the estate of Joan B. Kroc, whose bequest serves as an enduring investment in the future of public radio and seeks to help NPR produce programming that meets the highest standards of public service in journalism and cultural expression.
0: From NPR, it's World Cafe. Hey, I am Kaleo, and one of the most dependable sources of indie pop rock and roll in the 2020s comes from Jason Singer and his band Michigander. Thankfully, that well is being refilled with new music on the way. Yeah, new album comes out in July. You will hear that. And yes, you can feel it in your bones. The Rolling Stones have returned. They've got a new record called Foreign Tongues, and we will get into that track in the stars. We'll also make some time for live music from Coldplay.
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0: Recorded over two decades ago here on this radio show. So join us, won't you? I'm Kaleo. This is World Cafe. Are there certain words that trigger your appreciation of spell check? I've got a few. I'm going to confess one of them to you right now because it's the first song we're going to play. It's from Dave Matthews' debut album, Under the Table and Dreaming. No, it's not any of those words. I don't think I've ever spelled satellite properly. But thankfully, spell check exists.